0: it foul, and it's 2-2. I don't know that that would have been the worst outcome. I guess it depends on how this at-bat goes, but if that gets caught down there, I think both runners tag, and it works like a sacrifice bunt. Instead, back at the plate is Miller with a count now 2-2. Meanwhile, Justin Mice is tossing in the bullpen. Urquidy checks on second, comes home with a 2-2. Miller is swinging bunt toward third. Ross will barehand. He holds onto the baseball, and Owen Miller has an infield single. And the I-Cubs have loaded the bases with nobody out in the fifth. Miller got on top of a sinker. It was right out over the plate, pounded it into the grass. And Ross never really had an opportunity there to make a play. And now they are loaded, Long at third, Murray at second, Miller at first for Ben Cowles. 0 for 2 today, but a chance to really do some damage for the Iowa Cubs. Urquidy stays in the stretch and comes home with the first one to Cowles. Ben takes a fastball low, and it's 1-0. Urquidy has been so good over his career at throwing fastballs at the bottom of the zone and then the very good changeup off of it. Once you have to respect the fastball at the knees. The 1-0 pitch. Down and outside again. It's 2-0. And he's not getting that call and not quite catching the zone with the sinker in this inning. And so then the changeup is not as effective because hitters aren't inclined to chase it. 2-0 and no place to put him. A guy that barely walks anyone is home of the 2-0 pitch. Cowles swings, floats the ball towards shallow right. Valdez picks it out of bounds, goes to second for one. They throw to third. Murray is safe there, but the I-Cubs get one and are within one at 6-5 with runners on the corners and just one out. Now, that was an interesting play, a little jam job floater to the right side of the infield. It was picked on a bounce by Valdez. And he was able to spin and throw to second, taking care of Owen Miller. And that's going to be all for Jose Urquidy. It'll go down as a fielder's choice, an RBI for Cowles, his 16th of the year. As Long scored, Murray ended up at third just in front of the tag. It ended up as a 4-6 putout. And men are on the corners as Urquidy will be relieved by Mice. Christian Bethencourt will be at the plate when we come back. 6-5 Indianapolis, but the I-Cubs still threatening in the fifth. The I-Cubs Radio Network.
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0: Well, the new pitcher is Justin Mice, the Plumbers and Steam Finishers pitching change for Indianapolis in a game that the Indians once led 6-2. It's now 6-5. The tying run at third with still only one out. Both runners belong to Urquidy, who's not yet final in terms of his line, but in 4 1/3 innings, Urquidy has allowed so far 5 runs on 10 Iowa Cubs hits, including a walk and a strikeout. Interesting line. As Mice takes over, Christian Bethencourt is the batter on the right side. In the first pitch, he's down and away, ball one. A fastball at 95 miles per hour from Mice, M-E-I-S. who is pitching for the 14th time this year. 25 innings, 20 strikeouts, and 13 walks. A 3.60 ERA. He's home of the 1-0, and it's popped up by Bethencourt. Foul over the first base dugout occupied by the I-Cubs. And it's 1-1 to the catcher. Rikiti, one walk, one strikeout. I don't know that I've seen that line before from a pitcher over 4 1/3 innings while giving up 10 hits. The 1-1 from Mice, and that's turnaround foul toward right by Bethencourt. He's behind 1-2. It's so far from Justin Mice. It's been fastball after fastball. Three straight, that last one at 97, the hardest one he has thrown. A lot of ways here to tie the game. The I-Cubs desperate to get that run in from third. They've doubled up Indianapolis 10-5 in hits. 1-2 to Bethencourt. Breaking ball rolled toward third and foul. Murray was coming down the line in foul territory and curved out of the way of the ball as it was gloved by Sean Ross. Plenty of offense if that's what you like in this one. Ready, the right-hander. He's home again. And Bethencourt took a slider just a little bit high at 86. That ended up not being a bad pitch. I don't think it's where they wanted it. And if they had challenged, I think it was a strike. And they only have one challenge left, so maybe a little bit gunshot. 2-2 with one out. Mice fires, and a high slider is whacked foul by Bethencourt. I think that one was higher than the last one. But Bethencourt went after it and stays alive. It was coming toward the inside part of the plate as well. The I-Cubs trying to erase a four-run deficit. Still in the fifth. Runners on the corners, one out. It's now a timeout used by the batter as Bethencourt steps out of the box and adjusts the batting gloves. He is a candidate for a double play. That's what you're trying to avoid with the 2-2 pitch. Bethencourt struck out swinging instead. He foul tipped it right into the mid of Rafael Flores, and Mice with a big strikeout as the second out in the fifth, bringing James Triantos to the plate where he is 2-for-2. Double and a run scored in the second, a single and a stolen base in the fourth for James. Murray, the tying run at third. Cowles, the go-ahead run at first. Pitch number one for Mice. A sharp slider in for a strike. Mice trying to get Urquidy out of this inning without the game being tied. Ahead of the count to Triantos. The 0-1 pitch. It's a heater, and it's up and away. Look at what Mice did last time out on the 21st at Toledo. One run allowed in three innings. He's allowed a combined four runs over his last five games. The 1-1. Triantos fouled it into the mid of Flores. Now 1-2. Mice out in front. 26-year-old from Bethel Park, Pennsylvania. The I-Cubs with a golden opportunity to tie the game or take the lead. And right now they're still one short of tying it. With men on the corners, Triantos will try and put bat on ball. The sign, the set of the pitch. Runner goes from first, check swing by Triantos. It was outside and an easy stolen base for Cowles. They did not bother to throw it. Again, brought to you by J&D Restaurants, McDonald's. The I-Cubs with their second stolen base, make that their third of the game. First for Cowles, who has five on the year. And now second and third with two outs. And Mice with a 2-2 to Triantos. Off the outside corner, it's a full count, 3-2. He just missed with the slider. Great take again by Triantos in a tough spot. And he's earned himself a payoff pitch. First base is open now. The 3-2 for Mice. Outside and low, ball four. A great at-bat by James Triantos. Loads the bases with two outs in the fifth. That's another Phidia business base on balls. 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Now they're loaded for Kingery, who has a sack fly already today. First pitch in this at bat, up under his hands, but a strike. It caught the upper inside corner, and it's 0-1. Kingery again with runners in scoring position, hitting 308 this year. Trying to get the iCubs back on top. Bites out of the stretch, fires. And Kingery popped it up back behind home plate. It's into the seats, 0-2. And the iCubs had one run in after the fielder's choice by Cowles and two men on with one out. But then Bethancourt struck out. Triantos walked, and now it's up to Kingery, who is down 0-2. Runners lead, and the next pitch. Kingery struck out swinging, and Justin Mice comes in and slams the door on the iCubs in the fifth. Five runs total today against Jose Urquidy. The iCubs get one in the fifth on two hits and a couple of walks. We'll take a break halfway home from Indianapolis with the Indians on top of the iCubs 6-5.
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0: The iCubs right back in this game, trailing by 1-6-5. Iowa has scored in three of the five at-bats today. Tyler Beattie, with two scoreless innings on the mound, has given them a real shot. He's back out for a third inning. Davis Wenzel is the hitter. Two sacrifice flies tonight, and he takes a curveball in the dirt for Beattie, ball one. Wenzel, sack fly to left in the first, a sack fly to center in the second. Up to 26 RBI on the year. And Beattie back out of the stretch, and a big swing and a miss by Wenzel over the bender. Even the count 1-1. Bullpen active again for Indianapolis all of a sudden. Looks like Noah Davis. The 1-1 from Beattie now. Ripped up the middle into center field, a base hit. On a line past the shortstop, Cowles. Leadoff man on base again for Indianapolis. Hot shot right back through the box. And it brings Dominic Fletcher to the plate, where he's 0-2 with a couple of strikeouts. I think he's happy to see a right-handed pitcher out there after Nikhazy had him tied up in knots. Fletcher signing with the Pirates in December. Was injured for the early part of this year. Last year with the White Sox. Most of the year in Charlotte. In on the grass at third, Triantos, as Beattie out of the stretch comes home. And a ground ball to first is fair. Down the line and heading toward the corner. It ricochets toward Justin Dean. And it'll be a double from Dominic Fletcher. There are two in scoring position with nobody out for Indianapolis in this fifth inning. Yanked it just past the diving Jonathan Long, who was holding the runner at first, shuffled off the base, and then had to dive back toward the line and still could not stab the hot shot by Fletcher. came off the bat hard at 96. The infield has to come in for Iowa now with Rafael Flores at the plate, 1-for-2. And now Indianapolis trying to build back their lead. Beattie comes home, and a swing and a miss. A massive cut by Flores came up empty, strike one. Flores, a catching prospect for the Pirates, their number 8 prospect. Got him as part of a trade that sent David Bednar to the Yankees last July. Runners at second and third. Wenzel, the lead runner, as the 0-1 from Beattie is outside, up and away, 1-1. Former undrafted free agent Rafael Flores became a big-time prospect with the Yankees. He waits for a 1-1 pitch from the veteran Beattie. And hits it on the ground to second. Glove by Kingery. He looked toward the plate but will not have a chance there. Wenzel scores. And the lead is back to 2 for Indianapolis. Also advancing on the play, Fletcher. He goes from second to third. Flores has his 25th RBI of the season on the 4-3 putout. One gone for Nick Cimolo, who is 0-for-1 with a strikeout and a walk. Infield still in. Beattie deals up under Cimolo's hands for ball one. Cimolo, a 16th round pick of Pittsburgh's out of Rutgers in 2022. Last year, 112 games in AA Altoona, where he hit 20 home runs. 1-0 to him for Beattie. Now bends outside into the left-hand batter's box, and it's ball two as Bethancourt had to reach all the way across his body to stab that. 2 balls, no strikes. 41 home runs in the last 2 years for Cimolo. Hitter's count here, 2-0. He lifts it to shallow right. Dean got a good jump. Coming in, makes a sliding catch. Tagging at third is Fletcher. Throw to the plate on the money. And Bethancourt applied the tag to end the inning. What a play by Justin Dean. A sliding grab and a perfect one-hop throw, plus a dandy of a tag from Bethancourt for a double play to end the inning. Circle that one if the iCubs come back to win this game. A great catch by Dean, who got a tremendous jump on the baseball in right and threw a bullet to the plate to end the inning. The iCubs give up one in that frame. They're now down 7-5 as a new pitcher is on for Indianapolis when we come back on the iCubs radio network.
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0: New pitcher for the Indianapolis Indians, Noah Davis, is into the game. Right-hander in relief of Justin Mice. two-thirds of an inning, helping Urquidy

He has started 10 games prior to this. 47 and a third innings, 40 strikeouts, 22 walks. Home of the 1-1. Bateman drives that on a line into center field for a base hit. And Brett Bateman out of the nine hole is 3-for-3 and swinging the bat with a ton of confidence right now. Good stuff from Brett Bateman. That average continues to climb. As of May 10th, Bateman was hitting 221. He's now closing in on 270 at this rate. 269 right now for Brett. From the belt, Davis to Justin Dean. Runner goes on the first move. The pitch is high. Throw to second also high. And Brett Bateman with a stolen base. And a runner at second with nobody out as Brett Bateman takes his fifth base. Runner at second, nobody gone. Speed of Dean in the box, the 1-0 pitch, and Justin looks at his strike. That great throw on the sliding catch after he got a great jump on that little fly ball by Cimillo to end the fifth, and then threw a beauty to the plate to cut down Dominic Fletcher for the final out. Davis checks second, home of the 1-1, and Dean takes it up and away for ball two. Dean with a bunt single gave him an RBI in the fourth inning. And was thrown out at third later on in that play. It's a 2-1 pitch from Davis. That's high and tight. Ball three on Dean. The iCubs trying to set the table for the middle of the order. By the way, Justin Mice, two-thirds of an inning. He walked one and struck out two. Three balls and a strike on Dean. Next pitch outside from Davis, ball four. The iCubs down 7-5, have two on with great speed. And nobody out here in the sixth. Another Fidium business base on balls. 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Two on, nobody out. Jonathan Long, the batter. And the first pitch to him from Davis. Outside with a check swing, ball one. Davis just three strikes through nine pitches. Keeps throwing that cutter away to right-handed hitters. The iCubs with 11 hits now as Davis attacks Long again. And Johnny Long with an awkward half-hearted check swing and a sinker at 94 that I think would have been a strike. It was. And it's 1-1, but not a great swing by Long. Trying to advance the runners. They are threats to steal here. And Davis will step off and look Bateman back to second. Bateman kept on extending that lead further and further. Both he and Dean elite speed on the bases. So Davis will have to be quick to the plate or at least conscious of them. He's staring at Bateman now in the pitch to the plate. Long took a high inside corner strike, and it's 1-2. He checked his swing again. That was a cutter biting up and in. B.J. Murray on deck. Good chance here for the Iowa Cubs again. The 1-2 from Noah Davis. And it's poked foul. Long just got a piece of a slider. His backside was going out. His bat went forward. And he made a little bit of contact. That's all he needed to do to see another pitch. Davis in the driver's seat again. Home with a 1-2. That's down in the dirt. Long checked his swing shy of the zone and has worked it even. Noah Davis last year began the year with Boston, was traded to the Dodgers after spring training. His break-even pitch home to Long, and Johnny took a fastball outside. 3-2. Was with Oklahoma City in AAA and then the Dodgers back and forth early in the year.

0: was traded to the Minnesota Twins in July and again was on the shuttle between St. Paul and Minneapolis. 3-2 with two on, nobody out, and Long strikes out swinging. Davis fired a cutter off the outside corner, and Long, after a great battle, goes down on strikes for out number one. A big out for Noah Davis. The I-Cubs down by a pair with two men on. Now B.J. Murray and Owen Miller, two of your hottest hitters. B.J. 2-for-3 tonight. Switching her batting left. Davis from the belt is home. And Murray almost got hit. He had to jump out of the way. That was the curveball. The cutter has sort of a slider feel to it. A tight ball moving away from a right-handed batter into a lefty. That one much more of a loopy breaking ball. A lot slower. What does he go with here? Runners dancing again. The 1-0 pitch, and that's a curveball for a strike. Raised it up a little bit. Bateman, they are conscious of him. He is certainly in the mind of Noah Davis. Bouncing around back and forth out there at second. One now. Murray, a mighty cut. Foul tipped it into the mitt of Flores. He's behind 1-2. Opponents hitting just 219 off of Noah Davis. The I-Cubs with a single to walk to begin this inning. Then the strikeout along. Down by two, the 1-2. And Murray took it outside off the plate. It's even. And sometimes you wonder, with all the bobbing and weaving of Bateman at second, how does that affect the vision of the hitter, B.J. Murray? He's staring right at that behind the pitcher as well. Now, big 2-2 pitch to Murray. It's on the way, and it's in the dirt. Another full count with two men already on base. He struck out Long on a 3-2 cutter off the outside corner. Would have been ball four. And now the I-Cubs have a man up in their bullpen. It's Yaxel Rios. 3-2 pitch coming to B.J. Murray. Davis delivers. Line softly into left field, a base hit. It's shallow. Bateman will be held at third as Ronnie Simon gets to it quickly. The throw cut off by the third baseman, Sean Ross, but B.J. Murray has a three-hit game, joining Brett Bateman in that category. Bateman to third, Dean to second, Murray at first, and the bases are loaded for Owen Miller, who has two hits already today. The I-Cubs fell one run short of evening the score last inning. What can they do this time? Bases loaded, one out. Owen Miller, nearly three hits today. One was robbed. The first pitch this time in the dirt, ball one. With the bases loaded this year, Owen Miller has not had an opportunity. This is his first at bat. Miller hitting just 184 on the road coming in. Big time chance here as Davis in trouble delivers. And Miller lines a base hit into right field on one hop to Fletcher. 90 feet of advancement for everyone, but Owen Miller has three hits. The I-Cubs are back within one, and the bases are still loaded here in the top half of inning number six. Owen Miller, a hot shot on a line through the right side. The Iowa Cubs just refusing to go away in this one. Bases still loaded with, again, just one out. And the next batter is Ben Cowles, who had a fielder's choice RBI in the fifth with the bases loaded. 0-for-3 today. And the first pitch here, grounded sharply and fair down the first baseline. This will score one. Trying to score and take the lead is Murray. He will get in there standing up. On a two RBI single from Ben Cowles, the I-Cubs have come all the way back from down four and taken an 8-7 lead in Indianapolis. First pitch swinging, Ben Cowles down the first baseline out of the reach of the diving Cimillo. And that'll get the pitching coach out of the Indianapolis dugout and out to the mound. Drew Bennis on his way back out there. As the Iowa Cubs have been pouring it on in this one, they have had relentless pressure. on Indianapolis pitching. Cowles with three more RBI today. He has 18 on the season. In the inning, Bateman, Dean, and Murray have all scored. And you still have men on the corners with just one out for Christian Bethencourt, who is one for three. Good stuff from the iCubs offense, which has apparently broken through. 18 runs yesterday, this performance today. Now Bethencourt looks out at Davis. He swings at the first pitch and lifts it foul in the air behind home plate. Like high-scoring baseball, this is your game. Davis settles in and comes home. Runner goes from first, swing and a miss by Bethencourt. No throw to second. And Cowles has his second stolen base, brought to you by J&D Restaurants McDonald's. He has six on the year, and the iCubs have been running at will today against Flores and this Indians pitching staff. Bethencourt behind in the count. 0-2. Infield creeps in for Indy with men on second and third. Davis fires and Bethencourt down on strikes. He swung through the curveball. Strikes out for the second time in a row, and there are two down. All kinds of highlight reel plays, a high-scoring day. But how big is Justin Dean's throw to the plate to end the bottom of the last inning? Just to get to this point with it, too. Chance for Triantos. Two hits and a walk. First pitch, upstairs, ball one. Runners lead, Davis on the way, and it's down low in the dirt as Triantos able to lay off again. A really good at bat, low to the bases in the fifth. And then Kingery struck out to end the inning by Triantos. Able to lay off a number of close two-strike pitches. Count in his favor this time, 2-0, and here it is. Check swing outside, ball three. There is action in the bullpen with the left-hander now tossing. Three and oh. And Triantos looked at a strike. He had a feeling at that point you're not going to be too aggressive. Still a number of pitches to work with here for Triantos. Throw the belt, Davis. Now the 3-1. Swing and a miss. I don't know that Triantos was committed to that pitch. The cutter over the plate and to the outside corner. That was not the kind of swing you want to unleash at a 3-1 count. Let's see if Triantos, who is a tough guy to strike out, and find a pitch to hit hard right here. First base open again. Runners lead at second and third. The payoff pitch from Noah Davis to Triantos. Ground ball to second. Valdez gobbles it up, throws to first. And the inning is over, but the iCubs send eight men to the plate. They end up scoring three runs on four hits in the inning. They have taken the lead. 8-7, Iowa in game one of this wild series on the Iowa Cubs Radio Network.
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0: Back to the bullpen with the Plumbers and Steve Fitter's pitching change are the Iowa Cubs. Yaxel Rios is into the game in relief of Tyler Beattie, who allowed one run on two hits in three innings of work. Great work out of the bullpen from Beattie. Iowa now leads 8-7. And we'll see if somebody can hold on to a lead today, as Rios will get 9-1-2 in the lineup, starting with Sean Ross. And the ninth hitter takes a little bit low, ball one. Ross, an RBI double in the second, walked in the third. Rios, a hard thrower, comes up and in on Ross with a sinker at 97, and it's 2-0. Rios pretty consistent for the I-Cubs this year. 10 games, 0-3 with a 4.80 ERA, 13 strikeouts in 15 innings. 2-0 pitch. Ross looked at a strike, and it's 2-1. The I-Cubs with both challenges remaining, for what it's worth. How about Ben Cowles? 9 RBI over the last 2 days. And Rios slings a breaking ball outside. It's 3-1. The last thing you want to do when handed the lead again is walk the leadoff hitter, especially with the top of the order waiting in the wings. Rios from the stretch, 3-1 in the dirt, and he did lose the leadoff man. Ross walks for the second time, and it's the fourth walk from Iowa Cubs pitching. The one other time tonight the I-Cubs had the lead after they scored two in the top of the second. They led 2-1, and the Casey walked a couple of the batters that inning, also hit one. And that was a five spot for Indianapolis that gave them a 6-2 lead, which the I-Cubs have erased. But now the leadoff man on for the actual leadoff hitter, Billy Cook, who is 0-1 with two walks, and he looks at strike one. A fun one tonight. You have a feeling the scoring isn't finished yet. Rios home with the 0-1. Bouncing ball toward the middle. Cowles has it. Flips quickly to Kingery for one on to first. The double play. The middle infield turned it beautifully. 6-4-3. Roto-Rooter sponsors all I-Cubs double plays. You know Roto-Rooter can help you unclog a drain, but did you know? Can also take care of water restoration, mold testing and removal, and both commercial and residential plumbing. Next time you need to get out of a jam, call on Roto-Rooter Des Moines. And watch all your troubles go down the drain. A quick flip from Cowles to Kingery. And on to first. And now first pitch swing and a base hit into center by Nick York, who has his second hit of the game. There are two outs thanks to that double play. And again, Cowles, it wasn't hit hard. He moved towards second. I thought he was going to take it himself, but Kingery got there. And just a little underhanded flip about 6 feet from Cowles to Kingery allowed them to make the turn. And now Ronnie Simon, 1-for-3. He takes a strike on the left side, and it's 0-1. Simon, a dangerous bat here. He has 4 home runs this year. The next pitch, served shallow left field. Chasing it back, Triantos. It'll get over his head, but into foul ground. And Triantos running into the Indians' bullpen. Right between the pitcher and the catcher. And fortunately, they were not throwing a pitch at that moment. Otherwise, you're liable to take 95 in the ribs chasing a foul ball. 0-2 the count on Simon now. The I-Cubs lead 8-7. They've out-hit Indianapolis 14-8. Rios has spin and a throw to first. Boy, he had York leaning, but York able to scramble back to the base. And now he'll have a quick discussion with the first base coach, J.D. Closser, game planning coach for Indianapolis. 0-2. Hit in the air to center. Bateman goes back, now curls into his left and makes the catch. And Yoxel Rios works around a leadoff walk to put a zero on the board of the sixth. No runs on one hit, no errors and a man left. We go to the seventh. The iCubs have the lead 8-7 on the road tonight at the iCubs Radio Network.
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0: Left-hander Joe LaSorsa is new into the game for Indianapolis. Another Plumbers and Steam Fitters pitching change after Noah Davis allowed the iCubs to take the lead with three runs on four hits in the sixth. Scott Kingery 0 for 2 with a sac fly will be the first to face LaSorsa, who is 1-1 with a 3.74 ERA this year in 19 appearances for the Indians. Notoriously quick-working lefty comes home, and Kingery lines the base hit on one hop to short. Wenzel, a diving stop, his throw to first, not going to be in time, however, as Kingery beats it out, and it's an infield single for Scott. The iCubs' 15th hit of the game to lead off the seventh. Wenzel with a great play, diving to his right on a sharp one-hopper by Kingery. But Kingery runs a little bit too well, and the iCubs have the leadoff man on base. Left on left with Bateman, 3-for-3 today with two RBI for Brett. He has scored a couple of runs. LaSorsa out of the stretch, throws a breaking ball that Bateman tried to drag bunt toward first, but pushed it foul over on the third base side as it glanced off the side of his bat. And the count is 0-1. LaSorsa first with the Rays. Was with the Nationals for some time. Been all over here of late. The 0-1 pitch, and he slings a sweeper in for a strike, making it 0-2. 28 years old out of St. John's University. Been with the Pirates, the Mets, the Reds, the Nationals, and the Rays. And now the 0-2 from LaSorsa. Couple of looks at first to the pitch, and Bateman took a fastball perfectly placed on the outside corner, called strike three for the first out of the seventh. Now, not much you can do about that. You're sitting on the sleeper, and he just dots a fastball. Good luck. Justin Dean now has been on base twice, an infield hit and a walk. He has an RBI and a run scored. Officially 1-for-3. He's a right-handed hitter. LaSorsa with five on the clock deals, and a sweeper bores down and in on Dean, ball one. By the way, every Iowa Cubs run, and there have been plenty tonight, brought to you by Mid-American Energy. They want you to be safe at home, too. 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The 1-0 from LaSorsa. And it's foul tip straight back off of the catcher. A little bit of a changeup there that just barely getting a piece of was Dean. Flores a little bit shaken up. The home plate umpire is going to give him some time by walking the ball out to the mound. LaSorsa pitched for the Rays and the Nationals in 2023. Pitched 16 times for the Nationals in 24, 5 times for the Reds last year, yet to make it to the big leagues with Pittsburgh this year. And now his 1-1 pitch to the iCubs, top of the order, Dean. And he lunged at it, but took it downstairs, 2-1. Good crowd on a Monday night, not your average Monday night, of course. Memorial Day. Again, the berms are jam-packed, both in left center and right center. Big towering trees in straightaway center form the batter's eye. LaSorsa's 2-1. Dean takes it inside, ball three. They don't have the traditional batter's eye, like a solid green or black wall. It's those trees out there in center that form a natural batter's eye. Big lead for Kingery with a 3-1 pitch due to Dean. LaSorsa fires it, Kingery running, and Dean hits a chopper to second. It takes Valdez right to the base. He gloves it on the base and throws to first for a double play. Well, most of the time, the stolen base attempt helps you. That time, it hurt the iCubs because with Kingery running, Valdez went right to the base. That's exactly where the ball was hit. He gloved it on the base and turns a 4-3 double play. We will take a break. It's time to stretch here in Indianapolis. The bottom of the seventh next on the Iowa Cubs Radio Network.
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0: Yoxel Rios put up a zero in the seventh. He'll try and do the same thing here in the eighth. iCubs in front, 8-7. And Manuel Valdez leads off. Left-handed hitter swings to the first pitch, and Rios got in on his hands. And it's popped up out of play for strike one. Valdez today is 1-for-3 with an infield hit. That was that cue shot with tons of English on it toward third that Triantos couldn't bear him. A one from Rios, and he blew a fastball by Valdez to get on top 0-2. Valdez, another guy who came up with the Astros. Talked about Jose Urquidy, Chaz McCormick, Corbin Martin for the iCubs. Valdez, another in that group. chased a breaking ball in the dirt. It's gloved cleanly by Bethancourt. Valdez thought maybe it hit the dirt. He started to run to first, but the umpire says no. And Rios has his first strikeout, one out quickly, achieved here in the bottom of the seventh as Davis Wenzel comes to the plate. Wenzel without being retired today, a single and a run scored in the fifth. Two sack flies over the first two innings. So the I-Cubs on top, 8-7. They've out-hit Indy 15-8 tonight. Right-handed hitting shortstop Wenzel waits for the first pitch and looks at a strike on a breaking ball from Rios. Rios home again, and he bounced it outside. Same pitch. Indianapolis took a 1-0 lead in the first. The I-Cubs took the lead back with two runs in the second, only for Indy to score five in the bottom of the second and grab a 6-2 lead. Rios is 1-1 off the end of the bat of Wenzel, who got out in front of the bender. And it's now ball two strikes. The I-Cubs got within two in the fourth, got within one in the fifth, only for Indianapolis to score in the bottom half, pushing the lead back to two. Then Iowa scored three in the top of the sixth, and that made it our current score, 8-7. Ben Cowles, three RBI tonight, and the go-ahead hit. Nine RBI in the last two games as Rios fires the 1-2. Strike three called. On a slider on the outside corner, there are two down on the inning, both via the punch-out from Yaxel Rios. And Dominic Fletcher to the plate. One for three with a double. He has struck out a couple of times as well. Mentioned the military-themed hats, the dark green with the Cubs logo on the front. As Rios threw a bender a little bit high for ball one, though Bethancourt is going to challenge this right away. That looked like a pretty good pitch to the naked eye. First challenge initiated by Iowa, and a good one. It did catch the top of the zone, so it's 0-1 rather than 1-0. Fletcher with a double yank down the right field line in the fifth. That drove in a run. That's what made it a two-run game at the time. Rios home to Fletcher, and that ball got away from Bethancourt toward the backstop. Rios coming back, and he bounced one in on a short hop, falling behind in the count 2-1. A new set of baseballs brought out by the bat boy. It wasn't Fletcher with the RBI, pardon me. It was Flores on deck who drove in the run after the double by Fletcher. Put men on second and third. 2-1 pitch. Fletcher on the ground right side again. This time gloved by Kingery. Moving to his left. He flips it short arm to first. And the inning is over. Yaxel Rios with a 1-2-3 seventh. We're on to the eighth in Indy. The I-Cubs leading game one 8-7 on the Iowa Cubs radio network. 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
0: The Iowa Cubs have led now for a couple of innings, 8-7 the score as we start the top of the eighth. The iCubs will have Johnny Long, P.J. Murray, and Owen Miller due up. And if anybody reaches Ben Cowles, this has been the part of the lineup as it normally would be that has done a lot of the damage today. Three hits each for Murray and Miller. Also three hits from Brett Bateman in the ninth hole. Joe LaSorsa back out, delivers a breaking ball near the outside corner, but missed outside ball one. LaSorsa right back to work and throws a strike, 1-1. Again, he's very slow with men on base, but when the bases are empty, he's throwing this pitch with 10 still on the clock. Long takes off the inside corner for ball two. Of course, as a hitter, you could stay out of the box a little bit longer and make him slow down. Long not choosing to do so. And the 2-1 off the end of the bat of Long, floated in the air toward left center, caught by the running Billy Cook for out number one. Cook was playing toward right center, got a pretty good jump. Long clearly frustrated as he makes his way slowly back toward the dugout. With his head down, 0 for 4 today. And B.J. Murray will be the batter. No problems for B.J. tonight. 3 for 4. He'll flip around and bat right-handed. And LaSorsa delivers a fastball elevated just a bit for ball one. And again, LaSorsa the ball back, right back on the hill with a high black sox and coming to work with 10 on the clock. And Murray shoots this one foul straight back. A good swing by B.J. and it's 1-1. The iCubs 18 runs on 17 hits last night, 8 runs on 15 hits today. The pitching has done just enough to hang on. Here comes LaSorsa. Murray a late swing, 1-1, and it goes to 1-2. Beautiful night, sun beginning to set. A 1-2 pitch. Murray takes a backdoor sweeper a little bit out, and it's even. The lights are on, but still a little bit of sun peeking out over the horizon back behind center field. As the 2-2 from LaSorsa to Murray, lifted in the air, deep right field. This is sending Fletcher way back to the wall. He reaches up and hauled it in. What a catch by Dominic Fletcher for the second out of the inning. He took away a fourth hit of the game from B.J. Murray. And if that one got out of the right fielder's reach, I think that's maybe a triple for B.J. Fletcher running back straight away from home plate, reached up behind him and hauled it in, one step shy of the wall. Good swing by B.J. Murray. Not quite enough, and there are two down for Owen Miller, who has three hits. And Owen takes off the inside corner ball one. He has a double and two singles, including an RBI, 3 for 4. LaSorsa back to Miller, and it's shot foul toward right on a late swing by Owen, 1-1. Left-hander Luke Little up in the iCubs pen with this one-run lead in the eighth. 1-1 to Miller, backdoor breaking ball for a strike. Miller said no, I don't think so, and is going to challenge. The iCubs have two left. And a look at the replay, and yeah, that was way outside. And Miller is going to win that challenge, and the iCubs remain perfect in that regard. 2 for 2 today. And it's two balls and a strike on Owen. That was way outside. Hitters count 2-1, and Miller drives it in the air, deep left field. Simon going back, turning around, and Owen Miller has left the yard. His fourth hit of the game is his third home run of the season. And he gives the iCubs a big insurance run in the eighth. They lead 9-7. Owen Miller is trying to put this team on his back a little bit. Got a hanging changeup and did not miss. Two RBI tonight for Miller. He has 14 of those on the year. And that home run brought to you by Iowa Fence. For your fence installation needs, call 515-419-2251. Ben Cowles in the box with three RBI tonight. He looks at a strike. Simon turned around and watched that one land on the berm. The 0-1 to Cowles off the inside corner. One ball and one strike. Great day again for the Iowa Cubs offense. Lasorsa kicks and delivers, and Cowles chopped it foul behind home plate. Owen Miller might never leave the four spot in the lineup this year. The sources 1-2, high and tight, and Cowles leaned out of the way. So moving him there has, whether it's a coincidence or not, sparked this offense. 2-2 to Cowles. And Ben took an inside corner strike three called. And that's how the inning will end. Cowles didn't love that, but it was a good pitch, backing up over the corner to end the inning. But Owen Miller's third home run of the year gives the I-Cubs a two-run lead. They're on top 9-7 as we move to the bottom of the eighth, and Luke Little takes over on the Iowa Cubs Radio Network.
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0: The Iowa Cubs have a 9-7 lead here in Indianapolis in game one of this road trip. And Luke Little will take over. Flores, Cimillo, and Ross are due up bottom third for Indy. Flores today 1-for-3 with an RBI, and Little, the big lefty, fires off the outside corner with a fastball, and it's 1-0. That 92-mile-an-hour fastball starts the day for Little. 4-0 with a 3.57 ERA. And now the 1-0 pitch. Ripped foul toward right on a late swing by Flores. Little in 12 games. Totaled 17 and two-thirds innings. He has allowed only 11 hits. That's a 190 average. But he's walked 20 and struck out 18. When he's in and around the zone, good luck. He's home with a 1-1. And Flores laid on the fastball. Got it up to 95 that time. And it's 1-2. A right-hander throwing in the bullpen now for Indianapolis once again. The I-Cubs, who threw a bullpen game yesterday in that 18-4 win over Memphis, trying to piece one together again today. After a short start from Nikhazy, they're up a pair. The 1-2 to the leadoff hitter Flores is high. 2 balls and 2 strikes. A little mainly sticking with the fastball so far in this at-bat. Either the sinker or the four-seamer. It's even 2-2, and the big lefty comes home again, and Flores takes a sweeper outside, so it's full count, 3-2. And a big pitch here in a two-run game. Again, a leadoff walk, something you want to avoid at all costs. The bottom part of the order at the plate, payoff pitch from Little is coming home. Swing and a miss, strike three. Got him on the sweeper. He threw that one in a much better spot over the plate, but dropping quickly. And Flores waved over the top for out number one. Good pitch there for Luke Little to finish off A leadoff hitter, one gone for Nick Cimillo, who is 0 for 2 with a walk today. Another right-handed batter. And now the umpire stepping out from behind home plate. He motioned to the hitter, and now we're ready to go. Little resets, right foot in front of the left, and fires. And a sweeper missed down and in ball one. Didn't miss by much, but a good take by Nick Cimillo. Waits for a 1-0 pitch now with the infield straightaway. And takes a fastball down and in. Little again in a two-ball count. Outfield playing Cimillo to be very late. They're shaded over toward right. And it's a 2-0 pitch from Little coming home and over the plate for a strike. Jakob storming back from an early 6-2 deficit. They have a 9-7 lead in the eighth with one out. Little's 2-1 pitch waved down and fouled off by Cimillo. Just barely got a piece. Little back to even 2-2. Coming off their biggest offensive day of the year, the iCubs not too shabby so far tonight. It's a payoff pitch, or a 2-2, pardon me, and that's lined softly to second. A leaping stab by Scott Kingery for the second out of the inning. He leaped down with his knees bent and then popped up at the last second, got as high as he could, and made the leaping catch. He was crouched almost like a catcher, timed the jump perfectly, and snagged it out of the air for the second out of the inning, bringing Sean Ross to the plate. Ross has not been retired. A double and two walks out of the nine hole. Right-handed batter, first pitch in for strike one call. Long pause in the pitch. Up and away. It's one ball and one strike on Ross. Top of the order, Billy Cook on deck. In the top of the ninth, the iCubs will have 6-7-8, Bethancourt, Triantos, Kingery. It's a 1-1 from Little to Ross. Yanked down the left field line off of the net above the Indianapolis bullpen, and it makes it 1-2. The iCubs matched a season high, 17 hits yesterday. They have 15 today and at least one more at bat. They hope only one more at bat. With a late lead, Little's 1-2 to Ross. Swing and a miss, strike three. Bloom away with a fastball, and the inning is over. A 1-2-3 inning with a couple of punch-outs from Luke Little. Good stuff from the lefty. And that sends us to the ninth in game one. A well-deserved off day coming up tomorrow. The iCubs would like to go into it with a win. They're on top 9-7 on the iCubs Radio Network.
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0: Once again, a Plumbers and Steamfitters pitching change for Indianapolis. They call on right-hander Michael Darryl Dix, their fifth pitcher of the game. Darryl Hicks, 5.40 ERA in 18 games, 18 and a third innings of work. Christian Bethencourt will lead off. 9-7 Iowa in the ninth. Bethencourt 1-for-4 as Darryl Hicks is coming home from the right side. And missed down and away with his first pitch. Ball one at 94 miles per hour. Darryl Hicks started his time with the Pirates last June after he was DFA'd by the Angels. Sends a 1-0 to Bethencourt, who pops it up foul back behind home plate, and it's even 1-1. Last year, 17 appearances in Salt Lake City, 15 in Indianapolis. Combined for an 8.45 ERA at 38 and a third innings. Home for a strikeout per inning, but also allowed 8 home runs. Bethencourt waiting for the 1-1, and he lunged at a slider, swing and a miss. Made his big league debut last year for the Angels. Darryl Hicks allowed 8 runs in 9 2/3 innings. One appearance with Pittsburgh as well last year. 2 scoreless innings against the best team in the big leagues last year in the regular season, the Brewers. He missed outside with a slider to Bethencourt, 2-2. Undrafted free agent signed by the Angels out of Jacksonville University. Darryl Hicks. Ready with a 2-2 pitch, and he slinks it home. And Bethencourt goes down to get an off-speed pitch and taps it foul. Western Kentucky first, then transferred to Jacksonville for his final year. A 2-2 the count. Again to Bethencourt, Darryl Hicks. It's fouled back off of the left arm of the home plate umpire, who's taken a little bit of a beating back there today. Not an easy job. 2 balls, 2 strikes. I-Cubs 9. Indianapolis 7. And they are still checking on the home plate umpire. Both Bethencourt and Flores. The athletic trainer never went out there, and finally the umpire said, all right, let's go. Clapped his hands. And a 2-2 again to Bethencourt. Third in a row, he reaches down and rolls it to third. Ross throws a little bit high, but Cimillo is there to pull it down for out number one. Now James Triato is trying to join this group of players with 3 hits or more. Owen Miller has 4 in the game. And Bateman and Murray have 3. Murray nearly had a 4th. It was taken away on a great catch by Fletcher at right last inning. Matriato's 2-for-3 with a walk. And Darryl Hicks works to him. Check swing on a ball up. First pitch fastball 1-0. The I-Cubs bullpen is silent, so Luke Little at least is going to start the ninth and aim for a 2-inning save. Trying to add some insurance first. 1-0 to Triato, silver for a strike. Slider at 87 from Darryl Hicks. And it's even 1-1. That catch to Rob Murray of the hit will make that your catch of the game. Sponsored by Catch Des Moines. Darryl Hicks to the plate. Triato's a shot fair down the first base line. Racing over to cut it off is Fletcher. Triato's digging for second, and the throw right on the money. Triato's out by a mile. A very good play again by Dominic Fletcher. Triato's does have 3 hits, but out 9-6, trying to turn that into 2. I think Triato's decided out of the box he was going to try to turn that into a double. And Fletcher sprinting over to the corner, backhanded it, then made a great throw in the air to Wenzel, who applied the tag on the shoulder of Triato's for the second out. You appreciate the hustle there maybe not the best decision. There are two outs for Scott Kingery, who takes way outside, ball one. The play was a real trip, and so is Des Moines. Once you're here, make it yours at catchdesmoines.com. So Triantos does join the three-hit party. 1-0 to Kingery is down and in, ball two. Kingery, a sack fly in the second, is officially one for three with an infield hit and his latest trip to the plate. Set of the belt, Darryl Hicks. He has the sign, now the pitch. That's airmailed to the backstop. Up and in on Kingery at 94, ball three. Well, that was the 17th hit for the Iowa Cubs tonight, which matches their season high that they also matched in the game yesterday. Three times this year they've had 17 hits. Never 18. Could change right here. 3-0 to Kingery. And it almost hit him again. Way up and in, ball four. Darryl Hicks will extend this inning with two outs for Brett Bateman, who has three hits. All three singles. He has a couple of RBI, a stolen base, two runs scored. Struck out looking last time, though, against Joe LaSorsa. In at third now is Ross. Kingery will take his lead at first. And Darryl Hicks comes home to Brett Bateman. Outside with a changeup. That was not close. Ball one. Now in the bottom of the ninth, Indianapolis will have the top of the order. Cook, York, Simon, and should anybody reach Valdez. They'll need at least two to tie. The I-Cubs leading 9-7. It's a 1-0 pitch now from Darryl Hicks. And that's a strike painting the outside corner. 1-1 on Bateman, whose average, again, is surging. Up to 266. 221 a couple of weeks ago. 1-1 pitch to him. Line toward left and curving foul. And it's 1-2. And the I-Cubs appear to have Luke Little set to throw in the bottom of the ninth to earn a two-inning save. He worked a 1-2-3-8. They want to pitch upstairs. Flores Mitt set up there, and that's where he missed, 2-2. Flores points back to the mound, telling Darryl Hicks, great location, that's where I wanted it. If you're going to miss, miss high. And now 2-2 on Bateman. Kingery good speed at first. As the 2-2 pitch from Darryl Hicks put in motion. And sliced foul toward left again. The I-Cubs trailed for most of this game, but took the lead for good in the sixth. Added to it in the eighth. On Owen Miller's home run. Cowles gave them the lead. Bateman with Kingery on the move. Swings and misses and is down on strikes for the final out of the ninth inning. No runs on a hit. No errors and a man left. We go to the bottom of the ninth. The Iowa Cubs trying to win three in a row for the first time in just about 2 months. When we come back, Luke Little trying to finish it off on the Iowa Cubs radio network.
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Worked a scoreless eighth. His first pitch to Cook, the right-handed batter, is popped up. First base side and on top of the dugout, or actually into the dugout. Luke Little was closest to it. And the count is 0-1. One roster move today for the Iowa Cubs. They had a roster spot open with Jordan Wicks scheduled to make the start in Pittsburgh tomorrow. Ty Block is back. He elected free agency and then re-signed with the Cubs after being DFA'd earlier this month. Block will start tomorrow, or pardon me, on Wednesday. 0-1 from Little to Cook. And it's a fastball zipped in for a strike, 0-2. So good to have Ty Block back. Gives you another starting option. And again, I mentioned it last week, but Nolan and Velasquez, who are on the injured list, seem to be on the comeback trail. Will Sanders is now pitching in Arizona. He could be back before too long, and that would be a big boon to the ball club. Little from the belt, home with the 0-2 pitch. Way inside for ball one. Now Wednesday after an off day tomorrow, lefty Ty Block for the I-Cubs. And top prospect Hunter Barco, a lefty for Indianapolis. Another 5:35 Central start. 1-2 from Little. Cook got a piece just barely to stay alive. It really is never, even as a right-handed hitter, an entirely comfortable at bat with Luke Little on the mound. Certainly not for a left-handed hitter with that sweeper. Righties struggle with it too. The 1-2 to the right-handed Cook outside. Little shot in the outside corner with a fastball and miss. Lights shining bright in downtown Indianapolis behind center field. As Cook rests the bat on his shoulder, a 2-2 pitch, grounded under Little's glove toward the middle, backhanded by Kingery, off balance throw on the money, one away. The I-Cubs defense has been incredible over the last few days, and that was outstanding work by Kingery. He ranged behind the base at second, backhanded it, running at full speed, and made a very good off-balance throw. And there's one out for Nick York, who has two hits in three at-bats today. RBI hit by pitch with the bases loaded in the second. And Little home, missing outside, ball one. Well, Doug Nikhazy, the starter, allowed six runs in two innings. Since then, Beattie, Rios, and Little, in six and a third innings, have allowed one run on three hits. 1-0 from Luke, check swing, and it's a strike on location, 1-1 to York. York, a former first-round pick of the Red Sox, eighth overall. Pitch clock under five. Little is set and home with a 1-1, and York fouled back a sweeper, 1-2 now. Been up and down between the big league club and Indianapolis over the last couple of years, Nick York. Traded for Quint Priester in 2024. 1-2 from Little to York. Lifted toward the gap in right center. Bateman chasing it back. He will run it down in front of the wall and jump up onto the wall at full speed for out number two. Oh, he was on a dead sprint back into the gap. York hammered it. 100 off the bat, about 372 feet. We've talked at great length about the size of this ballpark. And Bateman, a full sprinting catch on the warning track. Two steps later, jumped up into the wall, rose high into the air, and fell back down on his feet. It was smooth. And now two outs for Ronnie Simon. First pitch. Swing and a miss. Little with a back foot slider. Got him to wave over the top. Little trying to nail this down by retiring the final six batters. Simon, the switch hitter, batting right. 0-1 is bounced over the mound, softly towards second. Kingery gloves, throws to first, ball game over. And the Iowa Cubs have won three consecutive ball games. For the first time since the first week in April, they come back from down four early in this one and win it 9-7. Luke Little slams the door with his first save of the season in his first opportunity. He retired all six.

0: Batters he faced with a couple of strikeouts. That's a save for Luke Little. It's time to check the saves leaders in the International League of Major League Baseball, brought to you by SoFi. Now let's start in the major leagues, where right now it is still Carter Smith of Cleveland with 18 saves. He is two ahead of San Diego's Mason Miller. Meanwhile, in the International League at this point in the campaign, that number is a little bit lower. The saves leaders are Eric Sarantolo of Omaha and Eddie Yeen of Rochester. They each have 7. Again, that was the first save of the year for Luke Little. For the Iowa Cubs as a whole, just saved number 7. A reminder that all iCubs saves this season are brought to you by SoFi, the all-in-one finance app where you can bank, borrow, and invest. 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Final score today in Game 1, it's the Iowa Cubs 9, the Indianapolis Indians 7. Don't look now, but the iCubs are hot. They've won 3 in a row. Postgame is next on the iCubs Radio Network.
1: 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Stay tuned. 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
0: Welcome back to Victory Field in Indianapolis. The Iowa Cubs are winners of 3 consecutive ball games, taking down Indianapolis in come-from-behind fashion tonight by a final score of 9-7. As we always do, let's begin our post-game programming by taking a look at the box score. Iowa with 9 runs. They match their season-high in hits for a second straight night and a fourth time this year. 17 of those, no errors, and 9 men were left on base. Meanwhile, for Indianapolis, 7 runs on 8 hits, 2 errors. They stranded 5. The winning pitcher, Tyler Beattie, he was great out of the bullpen today. His best appearance, perhaps, with the iCubs. He's now 1-2 on the season. Noah Davis took the loss for Pittsburgh. He was pitcher number 3 out of the Indians bullpen. He is now 1-4. Luke Little earned the save, his first of the year, in his first opportunity. Game was played in 2 hours and 49 minutes in front of a beautiful Memorial Day crowd of 7,156. A perfect 80-degree night for this one as the iCubs earn the victory. Take a look at the box score for some of the highlights. How about Owen Miller, 4-for-5 with a home run and 2 RBI. His average up to 296 on the season. DJ Murray had three hits, as did James Triantos and Brett Bateman. Murray now hitting .323. Triantos .295 and Bateman .263. Three RBI for Ben Cowles. He has nine in the last two games combined. As for Indianapolis, two hits for Nick York. He was the only Indian with multiple knocks, although they did get two RBI from Ronnie Simon and Davis Wenzel. On the mound, it was another tough start for Doug Nikhazy. He allowed six runs on five hits in two innings for Iowa, but the bullpen was great. Beattie allowed one run in three innings, and then Rios and Little each threw two scoreless innings down the stretch to take this one from the sixth to the ninth without any damage by the Indians. For the Indianapolis side, Jose Urquidy, the starter, charged with five runs, four of them earned on 10 hits in four and a third innings. He would strike out one and walk one. He was followed by Justin Mice out of the pen. He worked two-thirds of an inning, retiring both batters that he faced. Then it was Noah Davis after that. He allowed three runs in one inning. He ended up taking the loss. Joe Lasorsa allowed one run in his two innings of work, and Michael Darrell Hicks, one scoreless inning at the end of the contest for the Indianapolis Indians. All of those numbers mean one thing. The iCubs are winners. They improved to 22-29 on the season. Indianapolis in defeat, now 21-31. The iCubs have won three in a row for just the second time this year. Try and make it four in a row after a well-deserved off day. The iCubs will head into that off day tomorrow feeling pretty darn good about where they're at, just a week or so away from that eight-game losing streak. We'll come back and walk you through this one, tell you exactly how the iCubs got it done in just a moment. When the pregame for, no, not the pregame show, forget that. The postgame show continues next on the iCubs Radio Network.
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0: Welcome back once again to downtown Indianapolis, Indiana. A big-time Memorial Day fireworks show going off. And we're right in the middle of downtown, so they don't have any area behind the field to shoot them off. So where do you shoot off fireworks in that scenario? In center field. I mean, you are up close and personal as a fan watching fireworks here in Indianapolis. The iCubs with more offensive fireworks of their own for a 9-7 win tonight. Let's take you back through the ballgame. Well, the iCubs went scoreless, stranding one at the top of the first against Jose Urquidy. But at the bottom half of the first, Indianapolis not so kind against Doug Nikhazy. Nikhazy walked the leadoff hitter Billy Cook, then Nick York singled, and there were two on with nobody out. Ronnie Simon lined out to center field for the first out. And Manuel Valdez then beat out an infield hit, and the bases were loaded with one away. Davis Wenzel came to the plate. He had a line drive to left, caught by Owen Miller. Plenty deep to score the runner from third. With Billy Cook crossing the plate, Indianapolis had a 1-0 lead. But the iCubs would storm back in the top of the second to take the lead right back. Christian Bethencourt singled with one out. James Triantos then doubled off the left field wall to put men on second and third. Scott Kingery followed with a sacrifice fly to center field. It was just deep enough to score Christian Bethencourt in front of the throw from Billy Cook. Brett Bateman then with a two-out RBI single put the iCubs on top 2-1 with his ninth run batted in of the season. So the iCubs led 2-1 heading to the bottom of the second. But Nikhazy again would struggle from there. Leadoff single by Rafael Flores, who went to second on a wild pitch, put the tying run into scoring position. Then Nick Cimilla walked. Sean Ross doubled him home, and with still nobody out, the game was tied. Billy Cook walked to load the bases. Nikhazy then hit Nick York with a pitch to force in a run before Ronnie Simon doubled, and that allowed two runs to score, giving Indianapolis the lead. Davis Wenzel would add his second sacrifice fly of the game. It ended up being a five-run inning and a 6-2 lead in the end for Indianapolis. However, from that point forward, the I-Cubs bullpen limited the Indians to just one more run. Meanwhile, the I-Cubs offense got to weigh between the fourth and the sixth. They got to work and put a combined six runs on the board. In the fourth inning, James Triantos singled with one out, stole second, and scored on Brett Bateman's RBI single. Bateman would come home, or pardon me, go to second on a throwing error by the right fielder on that single as the throw toward the plate sailed over the head of the catcher. Then Justin Dean drove in Bateman with his bunt single. A throwing error by Urquidy allowed Dean to get to second. He tried for third on the play and was thrown out to end the frame. But the I-Cubs within two at that point, came to bat in the fifth and cut the lead to one. Jonathan Long walked to lead off the inning. B.J. Murray singled, and Owen Miller on an infield hit. Loaded the bases with nobody out for Ben Cowles. Cowles hit a little soft line drive towards second. It was picked on one hop by Edmanuel Valdez deep in the second base dirt. He spun it through to second for one. That was all they would get with a runner scoring. The I-Cubs would leave the bases loaded in that inning, though, still down by one. Indianapolis answered with a run of their own in the bottom of the fifth. That came on a RBI groundout from Rafael Flores, and that gave them back a two-run lead. But the I-Cubs in the top of the sixth is where they really did some damage, and that was in that fifth inning. I should mention the inning ended on a sliding catch by Justin Dean, who then threw to the plate to double up Dominic Fletcher trying to score while tagging up. So the I-Cubs kept it within two. And that was big because in the sixth, they took the lead for good. Brett Bateman started the inning with a single. Justin Dean walked. And then after a Jonathan Long strikeout, B.J. Murray singled, and the bases were loaded. Owen Miller got the I-Cubs within one with his third hit of the game. Then Ben Cowles, who has been an RBI machine with his ninth RBI in the last 2 days, a two-run single past the first baseman put the I-Cubs on top. At that point, a one-run advantage. They would add a big insurance run on Owen Miller's fourth hit of the game. A home run out of the Berman left in the eighth, his third home run of the year. The I-Cubs led 9-7 at that point, and that was the final score. Yoxel Rios threw a scoreless sixth and a scoreless seventh. Luke Little retired all six batters he faced in the eighth and the ninth, striking out a pair. And the Iowa Cubs winners in game one here in Indianapolis. They are now winners of three in a row, 22-29 on the season. We'll take a break, come back, and tell you about the next game in this series. That's set for Wednesday evening. A couple of lefties will go toe-to-toe. We'll also check the minimal out-of-town scoreboard brought to you by Mercy One before sending you on your way on this Memorial Day evening. 9-7, I-Cubs win. More postgame next on the I-Cubs Radio Network.
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0: Welcome back once again as the Iowa Cubs postgame show continues 9-7, the final score today. The I-Cubs winning a third straight and opening this road trip to Indianapolis with a come-from-behind win. 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I mentioned it, a very light slate today all around in minor league baseball, specifically in AAA. Only two other games today. They were both in the International League. Those games both featured walk-off wins by the home team. Rochester with four in the ninth to beat Syracuse 8-5. And Toledo with two in the ninth to beat Columbus 3-2. The I-Cubs the one road team to win on this Monday evening. As for the big leagues, just about everybody in action today. The Cubs would fall for a ninth consecutive time. A final score of 2-1 to the Pirates, the parent club of the Indians. So a AAA and a big league matchup lining up early on this week. Game-deciding home run in that one off the bat of Henry Davis, who the I-Cubs saw last year here in Indianapolis. The I-Cubs watching Pedro Ramirez, still their RBI leader, come up with a hit for a second straight day. He was hitting sixth in Craig Counsell's lineup in this one after batting ninth yesterday. Other finals, it was the Orioles walking off the Rays on a home run, 9-7 in 13. The White Sox took down the Twins 3-1, and Chicago's other team 27-26. Brewers beat the Cardinals 5-1. The Yankees come from behind with a two RBI single from Anthony Volpe in the top of the ninth to beat Kansas City 4-3. Reds over the Mets 7-2. The Diamondbacks beat the Giants 6-2. Nationals crush the Guardians 10-2. And the Phillies blank the Padres by a score of 3-0. A no-hitter right now in the bottom of the ninth for the Astros. They have a 9-0 lead over the Texas Rangers. Again, the Rangers with two outs in the ninth do not have a hit. And the recently called up Elimber Santa is trying to close out a no-hitter that was started by Imai, the Japanese right-hander. Top of the ninth, Marlins over the Blue Jays 8-2 in Toronto. In the third inning, the Rockies and the Dodgers are scoreless. In the first, Seattle and the A's also knotted at zero. Again, a bid for a no-hitter. We'll let you know if we see that one go final, and it is, in fact, a historic night for the Astros on the road against their rival, the Texas Rangers. That's your very limited Mercy One out-of-town scoreboard today. The I-Cubs, meanwhile, will get a well-deserved off day, going into it with great feelings after a three-game winning streak and a come-from-behind 9-7 win tonight. They are 22-29, and it'll be a matchup of lefties Wednesday evening, a 5:35 Central first pitch with a 5:10 pregame show brought to you by Yuengling on Hope 940, 93.7 The Outlaw, and worldwide on iowacubs.com. Lefty Ty Block, the veteran, will be on the hill for the Iowa Cubs. He'll be opposed by one of the top prospects for the Pittsburgh Pirates, left-hander Hunter Barco. Barco is 2-2 with an ERA of 3. Ty Block, on the other hand, was pretty good for the Iowa Cubs early on this year before being recalled to the big league roster. Block, in his time with the I-Cubs this year, as we are trying to get his stats here, 2-3 with a 5.23 ERA. That'll be his fourth start of the season. Again, 5:35 Central is when that one will get underway. By the way, that no-hitter has gone final. The Astros, a no-hitter over the Rangers in a Game 1 win in that series. And that was the debut of the pitcher who closed out the no-hitter. Imagine that. In your first big league outing, your major league debut, you finish off a joint no-hitter against a rival team from the state of Texas. Anyways, an interesting note there. That'll do it for our broadcast tonight. Thanks for joining us on this Memorial Day. A reminder that this copyrighted broadcast is presented by the Authority of Minor League Baseball for the private use of our audience. Any reproduction, rebroadcast, retransmission, or other dissemination or use of this broadcast, descriptions, or accounts of this game without the express written consent of Minor League Baseball and its entities is, of course, prohibited. Once again, your final score today, the I-Cubs win a third straight, 9-7, here in Game 1 against Indianapolis. For Brock Bierman back in Des Moines in the studio, my name is Jason Kemp, signing off from high above home plate at Victory Field in Indianapolis. We will talk to you again on Wednesday. 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